0: Rock Revival with Jules and Bob.
1: Lost in Line have just performed at the M3 Rock Festival in Washington, D.C. at an amphitheatre where the stage has been trodden by the likes of Jimi Hendrix and Janis Joplin. Their 2023 album Jericho was brilliant, and while we eagerly await for a follow-up, here's a track from the album, Dark Days.

0: Taking you back in time.
1: Armageddon is the only album from the band Armageddon, released in 1975. Although the group's self-titled album was received well by critics and fans, the band did not support it, and as a consequence, sales suffered. So here's a track from the album, Paths and Planes and Future Games.

That was Richie Kotzen's new single, Cheap Shots, which is set to feature on a full-length album to be released later this year. Coming up now, Those Damn Crows with a song we loved from their original Inhale Exhale album, and which also appears on their new Expanded Deluxe Edition. It features 7 previously unheard bonus tracks. This, of course, isn't one of them. It's Wake Up Sleepwalker.

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1: Brave Rivals celebrate their musical journey with their new single, 5 Years On. 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

0: taking you back in time.
1: They're Making a Monster comes from Copperhead. It was their self-titled debut album, released in 1973. Sadly, the album was a commercial failure, and Columbia Records refused to release their second album, which had an immediate effect on the band. Disillusioned, they decided to disband.

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1: Love is the Law is the latest single from Jack J. Hutchinson and is taken from his great charting album Battles, which earned him a remarkable 9 out of 10 album review from Classic Rock magazine.

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1: Peace of Mind by Boston was written by Tom Scholz, and it was on their 1976 self-titled debut album. And it was released the following year as the third and final single from that album.

Robert John and the Wreck have just released this next song, Get Love, the latest single from their eagerly awaited album, Red Moon Rising, due out at the end of next month.

0: Well, sadly, we've been beaten by the clock again. I'd just like to thank you for joining us for the last 2 hours. So it's goodbye from me.
1: And it's goodbye from me. And do stay safe.
0: And always remember, wherever you go, wherever you are, may your God go with you. And please, be nice to each other.
1: We're closing the show with A Million Little Things, taken from Liverpool band Attic Theory's recently released debut album, What We Fear the Most. Probably one of the best albums out so far this year.

0: 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Rock so hot it will burn your ears.
1: Well, it's that time again. It's time to treat your ears to some rather nice rock music.
2: And this week, we are bursting at the seams with some amazing new music. And we've got some amazing classic tracks thrown in. We're kicking off the show with the brand new single Daiquiri from Edinburgh rock band Big Iron, an excellent follow-up to their brilliant debut EP, It Gets Bigger.

Bisto Blanco, affronted by Alice Cooper's daughter Calico Cooper, and hail from Los Angeles. They've just released a new single, Lowlands, written by Calico, with the lyrics of the song being about a person that always tried to make her feel small.

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1: Splitting their time between Las Vegas and Los Angeles are Cairo Knife Fight, who originally formed in New Zealand. They've just recorded a single at Dave Grohl's Studio 606, and it's out now. It's called After Bias, and pays homage to a late friend and bandmate.

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Taking that day in stride the way you do, in the game of life you're way ahead. There's something inside the secret you.

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While I'm just doing my best to stay in tune, will I ever solve the mystery that's hidden inside the secret you? Did you come from some remote exotic land where they learn of love and harmony? 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I got to be on the secret you. But I'm Badu.

I know that when you're close to me, I wanna be part of the secret. 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No, you wanna talk it out, go until we're out of breath. 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
1: Hi, I'm Jeff Dorsett. 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

Well, that's better. Pass forward with me, James Eaton, as I rummage through recorded relics, finding forgotten 45s, long-lost LPs, and great golden gems from the music of the 20th century in the Groove Yard, right here on Whitecliffs Radio, Mondays, 9 p.m.

0: 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See you there.
1: Yep, a very good morning. It's Saturday morning here. It's the Breakfast Bundle Show with me, Johnny K. July the 4th. And the sun is shining nicely out here on the Kent Riviera. Lots and lots of music coming up for you here in the next 2 hours. All I can say to you is a very good morning. It's the start of the show.
2: Yep, very good morning to you.
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2: On the way to start your Saturday, it's the lightning seeds.

It's definitely Ray and Jackie's golden wedding anniversary party tonight at the BBC Club. Yeah, it is. It's going on from 4 o'clock to 11, so you can tell what a big, big party it's going to be. We're already here at the studio. Yeah, the kettle's on. It's boiling away. Tea bags in the cup. It's time for a brew.

Gonna start you off this morning with the Oliver Cheaton bundle with others. Yeah, let's go all disco today, shall we?

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2: Oh yes, it's definitely me. Very good morning to you if you just joined us. It's The Breakfast Bundle Show with Johnny K.

Yeah, these days. Yeah, this is going out this morning. Take that to the big shout out to Autobase down there in North Barrack Road. Made a cracking job of my daughter's car yesterday, and big thank you there to all the mechanics and the team, because my daughter's car's always in there. She's always having some work done to it all the time, and big thank you. Yeah, thank you to Autobase. So if you need your car doing, that's the place to go. North Barrack Road, Warmer, deal.

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They got married on the 1st of July, 1980.

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It's a long, long time, isn't it, to be together? And you've had some real happy times.

I used to meet you down on Woods Creek Road. You did your hair up like you were famous.

Yeah, coming around. Wet, wet, wet this morning, the Bundle Show. And I did say Wednesday at the beginning, and I tell you, it's all live. Total mistake, yeah. But it was the 3rd of August. I got that right. But it's Thursday. Yeah, I'm a day behind for some reason. It might be all this weather. I just think I've been washed out with all this water. July was wet, and definitely August is a good start on bad weather as well. It's, yeah. But we can't complain. We could have had a drought, couldn't we?

Wet, wet, wet this morning, and it is definitely wet, wet, wet. And obviously that particular track, it wasn't a clean version, was it?

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1: Yeah, that's me. Good morning to you all, and White Cliffs Radio all the way this morning on the breakfast show. And wet for you. It is definitely wet out there, and this is going out to Steve Bennett. Wet because he's a northern boy actually, and so I'm going to play Northern Town.

wet, northern town. And talking about northern town, I found an old DVD around my dad's, and it was Phoenix Night, and I watched a little bit of it. So hilarious. What a great series that was on Channel 4. You just can't believe we're into August already, and the weather.

Absolutely, this time. Wet, wet, wet. For you this morning, it's the double bundle show with Wet, Wet, Wet today. And I'm going to hand you over to Dickie just after this track.

Yep, I'd just like to say thank you there to Dickie for Bonnie Tyler. It was great. And now why I've been sitting in the studio drinking tea. I've had lots of messages come in this morning. And one of them's from, excuse me, I'm going to cough. one of them's from Colin in Sandwich. He's a motorcyclist. And he said, yeah, it's all right, playing some of the 70s. How about some rocky stuff? So I said, there you go, Colin. For you, Aerosmith. It don't get better than that, does it? What a rock band, eh? Brilliant. Wait.

0: Yeah, Eat the Rich for Colin in Sandwich. He's a motorcyclist. And I'll tell you what, Colin, that was, I haven't played that track in donkeys. And yeah, really good. Fantastic song. Yeah, great. I'm glad you were listening. It was good.
1: You know, you drive me up a wall, the way you make good for all the nasty tricks you pull.

Absolutely. Aerosmith this morning for Colin in Sandwich, and he's a motorcyclist, and I just texted him to find out what bike he rides, because I'm a bit of a biker myself, and apparently he rides a Honda Blackbird. There you go. So enjoy the music, Colin. Good choice.

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Oh, very good morning to you. It's Wycliffe's Radio down here on the Kent Riviera. And it's the Bundle Show with Johnny Kay and Dickie Hart. And we play bundles of music of the same artist of your choosing here on Wycliffe's Radio.

very good idea. Welcome along. Kick up the 80s it is. I'm Jeff Dawson in the deck chair for the next 60 minutes. Opened up with Graham Bonnet, one-time lead voice for Rainbow. But as a soloist there with Night Games and the wonderful soulful voice of Randy Crawford, You Might Need Somebody. So we've got Reflex coming up and Style Council. We've got a double involving the word, or double-decker involving the word moon. The story behind the song comes from Madness. Godley and Cream are on. Cool and the Gang as well. Coming from another brother as Kylie does Kim Carnes. School Days track comes from ZZ Top. And we're going to try and fit in three interviews. One involving Meatloaf, the second one Nick Hayward of Haircut 100, and the third one the keyboard player for Queen, Spike Edney. If you want to get in touch, please do so. The email is chunkyjeff, chunkygeoff at gmail.com. That's Chunky Jeff, anything to do with the 80s. Come on, get on it today. Suggest a tune. Here's a group called Reflex and Politics of Dancing.

0: Played that one especially for Richard in Hua Hin in Thailand, and also Steve Johnson, who now is based, I can never keep track where he is, but he's actually in Dubai now. So Steve, hi to you, and hi to Richard.
1: Jeff Dawson,

0: Music. It's another double decker with Jeff Dorset.
1: Now, this is the name of the game here, one of the features that we have on Kick Up the 80s. And the idea is it's a double decker. Two songs connected in some way. It could be two of the same artist. It could be two involving the same songwriter. Or two involving a word, as it is here. And the word we're looking for is moon. We're going to start with ELO. And Ticket to the Moon. Remember the good

0: double-decker here on Kick Up the 80s, involving the word moon, Killing Moon. Echo and the Bunnymen, and before that, Ticket to the Moon, ELO. Want to pick one out next week? All you've got to do is mark it a double-decker and send it in on email, chunkyjeff@gmail.com. And we'll endeavour to do it for you.
1: 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Now, here's Jeff Dorset.
0: I've run a little bit late, so the answers for this will be coming up in about 20 minutes' time. Question number one on Kick Up the 80s is a lyric. I'm going to give you this line. Want to know who the artist is and what is the song. Don't want to see no blood. Don't want to be no macho man. Don't want to see no blood. Don't be a macho man. Question number two. In the song Africa by Toto, which instrument is mentioned? Is it A, drums, or B, bongos? In the song Africa by Toto, which instrument is mentioned? Drums or bongos? Question number three, what is Suggs' real name? Question number three, what is Suggs' real name?

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2: This is where we give you a backstory to a particular hit, and this week we're going to 1980. Now, the album One Step Beyond actually came out in 79, but the song we're going to play, My Girl, came out in 80. It was a number three hit in the UK. Madness keyboard player Mike Barson actually wrote the song on the back of a cigarette packet while he was employed delivering Fife's bananas. Other bananas are, of course, available. Mike said he was inspired by the bloke that he was working with there. There was always banging on about My Girl and Me. We're going to do this, My Girl and Me. My Girl and Me. And he thought, I've got to write a song about this. Madness actually emerged from the ska band The Invaders, that were a band in 1976, changed their name to Madness in 78. They had so many top 10 singles. I think it's about 16. Tracy Ullman, of course, covered it later on when she turned it around and called it My Guy.

0: Bringing back the good times, music, passion, friends, and more. Time to remember your school days. Tell us your favorite three songs. You pick them, and Jeff plays them on Kick Up the 80s.
1: Now, it doesn't have to be three. It could be one, two, or three, as long as it's a song that reminds you of the 80s. Now, you might have been in junior school, high school, college, or university, and a song comes on the radio, or you picked it out, and you want to hear it on Kick Up the 80s to do with your school days, and drop me a line right here on the email to chunkyjeff, chunkygeoff at gmail.com. That's chunkyjeff at gmail.com. Mark it school days, skolldaze. Think back to your school days and pick out a track for me. This is this week's one from the Bearded Winders. All about Sharp Dressed Man. Our school days track playing right here on Kick Up the 80s. Yeah. Billy Gibbons, when you're ready.

0: especially for Darren, the dynamic duo. That was ZZ Top, Sharp Dressed Man. It's our School Days track. Pick up the track and send us a message, SKOLDAZE, to chunkyjeff@gmail.com. That's the Weird Beards out of Austin, Texas. Right, first of our interviews here. And this is a guy called Rupert Creed, who was writing a book all about Mick Ronson. He, of course, working with David Bowie, but he also worked with Meatloaf. So we're going to hear a little bit about Meatloaf along the way here. What involvement did Mick have with Meatloaf? Did he do something on one of his albums?
1: Yeah, it was Bat Out of Hell.
0: Did he? Wow.
1: And what confounded us, really, Jeff, was, I mean, we've got a fantastic treasure trove of people and stories and memories that sort of portray Mick's roots here in Hull, and really what shaped him very much as a younger musician, and what led him to be able to do what he did. But when you come to read his sort of later career, you just get this massive list of people that he played with. And you know, it took us by surprise. But my God, you know, it was Elton John played with Meatloaf and played with Dylan.
0: Yes.
1: You know, John Mellencamp, and it's just this huge. And it's not just the star. You know, he played with a whole load of unknown artists.
0: Yeah.
1: And a huge different range of music genres. You know, from Annette Peacock, who was sort of jazz, through to Lita Dalbello, who was, you know, incredibly experimental. You know, at the forefront of sort of synth electronic music at the time. So, you know, Mick's got this amazing eclectic taste. Although he's known as a fantastic rock guitarist,
0: yeah,
1: his musical sensibility was far broader.

0: Meatloaf and Midnight at the Lost and Found. Just out of an interview with Nick Haywood out of Haircut 100. Before we get there, let's give you the answer to the quiz. Hopefully you managed to get 3 out of 3. Question number one was a lyric. I want to know who did this. Don't want to see no blood. Don't be a macho man. Who is it and what is it? It's Michael Jackson doing Beat It. Question number two, in a 50-50 chance on this one. In the song Africa by Toto, there's an instrument mentioned. What is that instrument? Is it A, drums, or B, bongos? The answer, A, drums. And question number three, what's Sugg's real name? It is, of course, Graham McPherson. So if you've got Graham McPherson and drums, as in being mentioned in Toto's Africa, and Beat It Michael Jackson on the lyric, give yourselves a nice little pat on the back. Okay, second of our interviews. Talking here very much about the summer of the early part of the 80s, and here with Nick Haywood from Haircut 100.
1: He could have been a photographer. He could have been a commercial artist. But instead, as quoted by a journalist, he was the soundtrack for the 80s. He is Nick Haywood. Good evening, Nick.
2: Good evening. How are you going? Phone problem. Sorry about that.
1: Hey, don't worry about it. But according to Matthew Wright, you are the soundtrack to the 80s.
2: Wow. Maybe a year, maybe like 82, maybe. the summer of 82.
1: Summer of 82.
2: Probably.
1: Yeah, great.
2: That's arguably, you know, but that was a particularly good summer for us, I think.
1: Yeah, I bet it was.
2: Because you can slice the 80s up into different sections, can't you? And it was so diverse, so many different. There's electronica and, you know, you had, and then you had Stone Roses at one end. There was a Smiths, and there's so many different things.
1: Yeah.
2: In the 80s, and then you had Live Aid in the middle, and
1: sure,
2: all this stuff going on. So it's so many different genres of music.
1: Yeah,
2: like every decade, really.
1: Of course.

0: Nick at 100 for you there. Nick Hayward out front. Let's dig out Take a Situation. That would be a good to play one particular week on Kick Up the 80s. Right, last one of our interviews here. The keyboard player joined in 84 for Queen, Spike Edney, friend of the show. But I really want to know how he got the gig and the call to join Queen.
1: Wonderful, wonderful. Now, tell us how you got the call to join Queen. Everybody wants to know how that came about.
2: Yeah, it's normally when you are sort of a professional musician and a band is looking to replace somebody, the guy that was playing keyboards with them had gone off at the end of the previous tour, and it was 18 months later and they wanted a tour again. And normally the word would go out and you'd get an advert in one of the music papers saying keyboard player wanted or something like that, and then you get 200 people queuing up, and I've been to auditions where you sit in a room like this next to all the people you know, and you all get 2 minutes each to impress. So I was expecting that to happen, but I had a regular gig playing the piano in a club called Stringfellows, which was a very well-known club in the 80s in London. And in fact, Peter Stringfellow, the guy who owned it, and he passed a couple of months back. But I was in there one night, and a guy came in who I hadn't seen for about 10 years. And when I last saw him, he was a lighting guy working for a band which featured Jamie Moses, who's somebody that's been around in my band for a while. And this guy came up and said to me, "Here, how long are you playing here? I mean, when did you finish?" I said, "Well, I can finish any time." He said, "Oh, Queen need a keyboard player. Do you want the job?" And I went, "Yeah, of course I do." And of course it doesn't happen like that whatsoever. He said, "Well, I'll see you again in 6 months and we'll fix it up." 6 months later, he walked in and said, "Okay, are you ready?" I went, "Ready for what?" He said, "Well, you better come over and have a chat." So I went across to their office over in Notting Hill Gate, and I walked in, quite a big Georgian townhouse, knocked on the door, and I was expecting the 200 people sat there. I walked upstairs and there was a man called Jerry Stickles, who was their tour manager. And he said to me, "Right, have you got a passport?" I said, "Yep, show it to me." "Okay, can you be away for 8 to 10 months? I said, "Yeah." He said, "You got the job, you're in." I went, "This still doesn't seem to make any sense." And he said, "Right, next Monday, you're going to fly out to Munich and start rehearsing." And I said, "But I haven't met anybody yet. You know, supposing I get out there and they don't like me." He said, "Well, then on Tuesday, you'll fly back."

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Hammer to Fall, Queen for us there. Right, this is the one that's going to take us out. The wonderful As Was.

0: That's Wild and Don't Turn Around. That's where we've got to leave it. Thanks very much for your company. Keep the requests coming in on Kick Up the 80s, whether it be school days or just a song you'd like to hear. ChunkyJeff@gmail.com. Stay safe, stay well, and look after each other.
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Hi, and welcome to today's episode of Rocks Rocks Themes with me, the Rockmeister. The theme this week, female rock solo artists. So these are women who, generally speaking, are recognised as performing on their own or may well have a solo career in tandem with being in a group as well. 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Coming up next is a little bit of Bonnie Tyler.

A cracking start to today's show. The show, of course, being rock's theme. The theme being female rock solo artists. And you've just heard Lita Ford with Playing With Fire. Before that, Lee Aaron from her album Body Rock with What You Do To My Body. Bonnie Tyler with a title track from her album Faster Than The Speed Of Night. And start off today's show from Crimes Of Passion was Pat Benatar and Hit Me With Your Best Shot.

More or less at the halfway stage of today's show. The show, of course, being Rock's Rock themes with me, the Rockmeister. The theme being female rock solo artists or female solo artists who have a parallel band career going along with their solo career. And I had to say that because I've got Stevie Nicks coming up next, and I don't want you all sort of sending me emails saying, well, Stevie Nicks is in a band. Yes, she is. But some of the solo artists also have a sort of career as a solo artist, and that runs alongside their career as performing in a band as well. But you've just heard Alanis Morissette with Ironic from her album Jagged Little Pill. Before that, Ellen Foley, who was probably best well known for singing along with Meatloaf on the album Bad Out of Hell. But you've just heard from her album Night Out and Stupid Girl. And then Avril Lavigne with Complicated. As I say, Stevie Nicks coming up next with Rooms on

From her album Heart of Stone, we've just played Cher and Just Like Jesse James. Before that, Orianthe with Suffocated and Stevie Nicks, of course, with Rooms on Fire. Rapidly heading towards the end of today's show, but I reckon I can squeeze quite a few more in fact, before it's time for me to bid you my fond farewells, including this one from her album Runaway Horses. This is Belinda Carlisle.

one thing well to make it in this world, man. You got a woman waiting for you, dear. All you ever gotta do is be a good man one time to one woman.

That's it, we've just about run out of time. Not quite sure where the time went, the hours seem to fly. But they do say that the time goes faster if you're enjoying yourself. And I certainly enjoyed myself on today's show. The show, of course, being Rock's Rocks theme. I am the Rockmeister. The theme was female rock solo artists. And you've just heard Janis Joplin with Crybaby. Before that, Robin Beck with First Time, a big hit in the 80s. Liz Phair from Exile in Guyville with Never Said. And then a little bit of pop rock with Belinda Carlisle and We Want the Same Thing. I'm going to finish off with Fiona Apple from her album Tidal and Criminal. But thanks for listening and hopefully you've enjoyed the show enough to join me same time, same place, same channel next week. So see you there. Bye for now.

So released in 1998, we start things off today with Dutch Euro dance group Venga Boys and Boom Boom Boom Boom. That particular single was a number one hit in the UK in June of 1999 and was also a chart topper as well in Norway, New Zealand, Belgium, Sweden and also the Netherlands as well. It was also a number one hit as well on the Canadian dance charts and was a top 10 hit as well in several other countries, including Australia, France, and Italy. And they, boy oh boy, are still going very, very strong to this day. Hello there, welcome along to A Blast from the 90s. With me, Gary Hopkins, this is What's In Store For You Today.

So all that's come then between now and the end of the show. We are going to make you feel particularly old today, has to be said. I know, just looking at that track list, I'm certainly feeling old today, has to be said. We've got the usual features for you. We got your first song. Today's song choice is by Madonna. No, she hasn't emailed in and asked for her song that she bought in the 90s. It is a song by Madonna. We've also got the 90s memory as well. I'm not going to tell you what it is till we play it. And of course, we have got your 90s lyrical game as well, where I am about to read out to you the first four lines of a song released in the 1990s. You've just got to guess what that song is. So here we go. Here are today's lyrics. I think it's easy this week. It's been 7 hours and 15 days since you took your love away. I go out every night and sleep all day since you took your love away. So what is that particular song? I'll give you a clue just in case. It is a cover of a song released at the back end of the 1970s, if I remember rightly. But anyway, what is that song? Well, as always, have a guess amongst yourselves, chat amongst yourselves, amongst friends, family, work colleagues, whoever you are with. And of course, we'll play that song out for you a little bit later on and also give you a recap of those lyrics as well, just in case you haven't got it or you think you might know it and just want a recap as well. So then we are going to go back to 1994 in just a moment, and a song that has been recorded by over or nearly 200 artists. That may have gone over, who knows? But anyway, we are going to be playing a song that has or was first recorded or released in 1970. But before that, a song that was released in 1996 and was taken from the film Up Close and Personal, starring Robert Redford and Michelle Pfeiffer. Never seen it, has to be said. This is Celine Dion with Because You Loved Me. For all-

0: So a song that was first recorded by Badfinger on their 1970 album No Dice. That particular single there, Without You, has been recorded, as I said, by nearly 200 artists since that first release. There have been, of course, versions released by Harry Nelson in 1971, and of course that one as well by Mariah Carey in 1994. Chart-wise, that particular single by Mariah Carey was a big hit in 1994, getting into the top 10 of many countries globally. It was also a number one as well in Austria, Belgium, Germany, Iceland, Ireland, the Netherlands, New Zealand, Sweden, Switzerland, and also the UK as well. It was also Germany's biggest selling single of 1994, the same achievement in Austria and also Switzerland as well. So there we go. That's how big it was. Before that, you heard from Celine Dion and Because You Loved Me. As I said, that was taken from the film Up Close and Personal, released in 1996, which starred Robert Redford and also Michelle Pfeiffer, and I still haven't seen it. The song itself was critically acclaimed and became, of course, a worldwide hit, getting to number one in the US, Canada, and also Australia as well. And of course, it reached the top 10 in many other countries around the world. It also won the Grammy Award for Best Song Written for Visual Media and was also nominated as well for other categories at the Grammys, also the Golden Globes, and also the Academy Awards as well. That's how big it was back in 1996. So you are listening to A Blast from the Noughties, and it is time for your bit. It's time for this.
1: Your first song.
0: So then, it is time for your first song that you bought back in the 1990s. Today's song choice comes from Kerry. Thank you very much, Kerry, who lives in London. She says that my first song was by the brilliant Madonna. I love Madonna to bits. I remember listening to her songs in the mid-1990s, but never actually bought one of them until Ray of Light came out in 1998. I also bought the album as well. She has it all in the music world. She can do dance, she can do the soppy stuff, and she can also do the duets as well. And she is, personally, I think, just crazy. Long may she live and also record music as well. But Ray of Light, as I said, was my first song I ever bought. Please, could you play it for me? So, Kerry, here on A Blast from the 90s, if you ask for it, we certainly will play it. This is your first song that you bought back in the 1990s. Enjoy. This is Madonna with Ray of Light.

So that was Kerry's first single she bought back in the 1990s, released in 1998 and taken, as I've mentioned, from the same album name. That was Ray of Light. That particular single won five awards at the 1998 MTV Video Music Awards. It also received a Grammy Award for Best Short Form Music Video as well. In the charts, of course, as you'd expect, being a Madonna tune, it did particularly well, getting to the top 10 in many countries again globally, and was a number one hit in Croatia, Greece, and also Spain as well. It also made it to number one on the US Dance Club Songs chart and was the biggest selling hit of that particular chart in 1998. Elsewhere, though, it did actually get to number five on the normal singles chart in America and number two in the UK and also Finland as well. Good tune, full of upbeat kicks and bits and bobs and things like that. Great, great tune, as I said. So if you want your first song that you ever bought played out on a future Blast from the 90s show, of course it's got to be from the 1990s, please do get in touch. Search for Blast Radio Shows on the internet and also socials as well, and get in touch and could be playing your first song that you bought back in this decade on a future show. And it doesn't have to be a number one or a massive, massive global hit, as long as it's clean, etc., etc., we will play it here on the show. So please, please do get in touch. Right then, we are going to play Praz. Is that how you pronounce it? Who knows? P-R-A-S. With also Maya as well. We are going to play Ghetto Superstar very, very shortly. But before that, from 1991 and taken from the album Out of Time, here are REM with Shiny Happy People.

0: featuring the vocals of Maya and also Old Dirty Bleep. That was Praz there with Ghetto Superstar, released in 1998. I did say You Will Feel Old Today. That particular single, yes, was released in 1998, believe it or not. It was a worldwide success, getting into the top 10 in, again, many countries globally around the world. It was also a number one hit as well in Austria, Belgium, Germany, Ireland, the Netherlands, New Zealand, Norway, Switzerland, and it was also a number one hit as well on the UK dance charts. It was also a number two hit as well in many other countries. In America, it made it to number 15 on the Billboard Hot 100. Great, great tune. Certainly does, as I said, make me feel old. Before that, from 1991, it was Shiny Happy People by REM with guest vocals from Kate Pearson of the B-52s. It was taken from their seventh studio album called Out of Time. And chart-wise, it was a top 20 hit in many countries globally. Did get to number 10 in America, number 6 in the UK, number 2 in Ireland, number 3 in Canada, and number 8 in Belgium. Now, Michael Stipe, of course, who is the lead singer of REM, he apparently said they are a satirical translation of the Chinese government's propaganda following on from the 1989 Tiananmen Square protests. Who knows? But anyway, that's what it's all about, apparently. So there we go. It was also used as well as the theme song to the unaired pilot for the sitcom Friends as well, before it was replaced by, of course, the Rembrandts' I'll Be There For You. There we go. So you are listening to A Blast from the 90s. And of course, back in the 1990s, there were lots of great, great toys that you, me, the people next door were playing with. Well, nearly everybody was playing with. Was this one of them?
1: Do you remember this?
2: A fancy dinner.
3: 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More Furbies, more fun.
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3: More Furbies, more fun. Because each one talks to another one. All new Furbies. Each sold separately. Batteries not included.
0: So that was an advert then for the Furby, which was an American electronic robotic toy that was originally released in 1998 by Tiger Electronics. It resembles a hamster, don't know. It was very, very popular at the back end of the 1990s, with nearly 2 million sold in 1998 and also nearly 15 million sold in 1999. Of course, it talks and was translated into 24 different languages. And I have to say, I actually never had one. Now, according to them, the reason why they were so popular, because of their apparent intelligence. They were able to develop language skills and also communicate with one another as well via an infrared port located between their eyes. Furby start out speaking entirely Furbish, a language with short words, simple syllables, and various other sounds. However, they were programmed to speak less and less Furbish and more English as they grow. According to the variants, it knew 9 languages. This is the first one, apparently. English, French, Spanish, German, Italian, Japanese, Swedish, Greek, and also Portuguese as well. There was also common misconception that repeated words that were said around them. This belief mostly was stemmed from the fact that it is possible to have the Furby say certain pre-programmed words or phrases more often by petting it whenever it said these words. As a result of this myth, several intelligent agencies banned them from their offices. I cannot believe it. Anyway, in 1999, the Furby Babies line was also introduced, which was smaller than the original, have higher voices. Oh, what do you want more with that one? And also, they cannot dance as well, but they switch to speaking English more quickly. They also have an extended vocabulary and different Easter eggs and games built into them. The Furby Babies were also colourful as well. In fact, they had 24 different colours, all with white eyelashes and one of 6 different eye colours as well. So you could certainly have a big collection of those. Maybe you still collect them. Maybe you got the originals back from the late 1990s. So let us know via the website or socials. Just search for Blast Radio Shows. Right then, we are going to be playing out today's lyrical game song. But what will it be? We'll remind you of those lyrics a little bit later on. But before that, we are going to go back to a time that I certainly remember. I know what I was doing when this particular single hit the charts. I'll tell you, but I'll be here all day. This is Inner Circle and Sweat.
5: I've been

0: Released in 1992, that was Jamaican reggae band Inner Circle, and Sweat is their lead single from their 12th album, Bad to the Bone, and it was a number one single in Belgium, Germany, Israel, the Netherlands, New Zealand, Portugal, Switzerland, and also Zimbabwe as well. Plus, they were also a top 10 in many, many other countries as well. It is a great, great tune. And as I said, I remember very well what I was doing when this particular song was released. It was my very first holiday away with the parents. And yes, it was rather messy. But we won't go into that right now. We are, though, going to test your lyrical musical knowledge from the 1990s. Yes, it's time for this.
1: This is the Lyrical Game.
0: So here we go then. It is time then for today's Lyrical Game here on A Blast from the 90s. And I read them out earlier on for you today, but if you missed it or you wanted them again, here are the first four lyrics from today's song. Are you ready? Here we go. It's been 7 hours and 15 days since you took your love away. I go out every night and sleep all day since you took your love away. I did give you a clue, not that I think you need it, but anyway, I did give you a clue. That particular song is a cover version of a song first released back in the late 1970s, I believe. So what is the song? Think you know? Got an inkling? Pretty certain you know what it is? Well, let's put you out of your misery. Here is today's blast from the 90s Lyrical Game song.

So then, released in 1990, in fact, in January of 1990, that was, of course, Sinead O'Connor and Nothing Compares to You. That particular single was a massive, massive hit in 1990. Chart-wise, it was a number one hit basically wherever it was released. There were some places it didn't get to number one. In France and Spain, it didn't get to number one, although it did actually get into the top five in that particular country. It also made its number one as well in Poland in 2010 and also a top 20 hit as well in Denmark in 2011. It was also Australia's biggest selling single in 1990, as well as the Netherlands and also Canada as well on the contemporary chart. And again, it was in the top 10 in many countries for their yearly charts as well, and was also in number 82 in the decade end charts as well on the Billboard Hot 100. Now, I did say that it was actually written and composed by Prince for his side project The Family. But it wasn't in the 1970s, as I said, or the late 1970s. I thought it was. It was actually in 1985. So always prepare, okay, and make sure you get your information correct before you go on air. So there we go. That was today's Blast from the 90s Lyrical Game song. Did you get it right? Well done if you did. Did you get it right with the clue? Even better. Did you get it wrong? Yeah, oh well, never mind. We will do that, of course, next time here on the show. So, unfortunately, we have come to the end of today's A Blast from the 90s. As always, though, thank you very much for joining us here today. It's been a pleasure to have your company. I'll be back again next time with some more great 90s tunes and also 90s memories as well. But please do get in touch with us here on the show. Just search for Blast Radio Shows on all of the socials as well as the internet as well, and get in touch for your first song that you bought back in the 90s or anything else to do with the decade. Maybe a favourite toy, a favourite film, a favourite sporting event, or a favourite TV show. Please, please do get in touch with us here on the show. So we'll be back again next time with some more, as I said, great 90s tunes and memories. But until then, we are going to go back to 1992 and a song that spent then a record-breaking 13 weeks number one on the Billboard Hot 100. This particular single was also the number one single of 1992 on the Billboard end of year charts in 1992. And it was also a number one hit as well in Australia, the UK, the Euro chart, Hot 100, and many, many more countries around the world. And again, it's another one of those singles where it didn't make it to number one. It was certainly in their top 10. Of course, I think you know what the song is, but this is Boys to Men, just in case you don't know, and End of the Road. Catch you later.

0: Dr. Lecter, my name is Clarice Starling. May I speak with you?
1: You're one of Jack Crawford's, aren't you?
0: I am, yes.
1: May I see your credentials?
0: Certainly.
1: Closer, please. Closer.
0: I'm only asking. Look at this, Doctor. Either you will or you won't.
1: Yeah. Jack Crawford must be very busy indeed if he is recruiting help from the student body. Busy hunting that new one, Buffalo Bill. What a naughty boy he is. Do you know why he's called Buffalo Bill? Please tell me. The newspapers won't say.
0: And are you strong enough to point that high-powered perception at yourself? What about it? Why don't you look at yourself and write down what you see? Maybe you're afraid to.
1: A census taker once tried to test me. I ate his liver with some fava beans and a nice Chianti.
2: Mr. Whitzer, be quiet now, will you? There's a good gentleman. You'll upset the lads.
3: Good evening and welcome to Wycliffe Radio. I'm Dickie Hart. It's now time for the Movement Music Show, where we're going to have 2 hours of the best from live performances, live concerts from everywhere. We're going to have the likes of Genesis, Dire Straits, Pink Floyd, etc., ZZ Top, Bob Dylan. The list just goes on and on and on. And we're going to start today with Brian Ferry / Roxy Music from the Royal Albert Hall, about going back to 1974. Sit back and enjoy the next 2 hours of live performances.

And that was Brian Ferry there with the Bob Dylan classic. I think so many songs are actually better covered by other people than they are by Bob Dylan himself. It's just a personal thing. If you ever think what I'm saying, then you listen to Pretty Flamingo and you listen to the two versions, the version we all know from the Manfred Mann and also the his version as well. Two totally different songs. But anyway, enough of that. I'm not going to knock anybody because we will be having a bit of Bob Dylan later in the show. Actually, I got that wrong. It's not Pretty Flamingo, it's The Mighty Quim. But I still stand by what I said. Manfred Mann's version is so superior to Bob Dylan's. But there you are. Right, so now we're off to, I'm not quite sure where this was recorded, but it's The Highwayman. That is Kris Kristofferson, Waylon Jennings, Johnny Cash, and the other one, Willie Nelson. I always forget. Will it come to naming the four? I always think, you know what, I know three. Was always a name, doesn't matter, but every time it's someone different. Like the other time I was trying to talk about them and it was Waylon Jennings that I forgot. But this time they're all in there. So this is the wonderful Johnny Cash number, Big River.

0: Hi, I'm Mick Capewell, and every Saturday night, from 9 p.m. till midnight, I put on my rose-coloured glasses and dig out an old music magazine and go through it and play music by lots of the artists who are featured inside the yellowing musty pages. Usually from the 60s, the 70s, occasionally I might stray outside those years, but one week we might do, say, 1964 and have lots of beat boom stompers, and the next week it might be 1973 when it's going to be all glam rock. It all depends on my completely random selection process, but it's going to be good music whatever the year, because I don't just play the hits. In fact, I hardly play any hits at all. It's more obscure stuff, B-sides, album tracks, whatever. Stuff that you don't hear anywhere else, as every other presenter says. But in this case, it's true. So let's all go back in the time warp machine, wearing rose-coloured glasses on Whitecliff Radio, Saturday nights, 9 p.m.
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And that was the magnificent Dr. Feelgood, the original Feelgood, the real Feelgoods. I think they're still going strong today, but how many original members are in there, I don't know. Because the two principal ones have actually, unfortunately, both left us, which was Lee Brello, the lead singer, left quite early, actually, in the Feelgoods history. And then Wilco Johnson, and you could not take your eyes off Wilco Johnson when he was on stage. He was an incredible, incredible guitar player. Right, now we're off to the cinema. With Tina Turner and Adele, and we're going to be having a bit of a James Bond moment. So we're going to have Tina Turner first, then followed by Adele, and you can have a ponder. What do you think Adele may sing with a Bond reference? Yeah, of course you're right. But first, Tina.

Rather excellent there from Tina Turner and from Adele, from obviously you know the films from GoldenEye and also from Skyfall. Actually, the titles of the songs actually kind of give it away, don't they? Right, now we're off to where we're going to go to. We're going to go to Hammersmith. Now, Hammersmith Odeon, it'll always be the Hammersmith Odeon to me, doesn't matter what they call it, but to me it's the Odeon, and it's where I saw this group many years ago, back in the mid 70s, and that was Status Quo. So we're going to have now the Status Quo, the Frantic Four reunion, which was 2013. The concert that was said was never ever going to take place, where Alan Lancaster and John Coughlin got together back with Rick and with Francis. So you had the original, and they called themselves the Frantic Four. Very quickly, I was watching, listening to an interview yesterday with John Coughlin, so he was the original drummer, and you know, he's quite philosophical about the whole thing. He personally would love the whole thing to have carried on when they just did those concerts, but Francis really wanted to go on and do something totally different. Rick Parfitt was, you know, very much into, you know, I want to keep going with this. And the suggestion was actually, well, Francis said, well, you can keep going, but call yourself Status Quo PLC. And they're thinking, why PLC? Yes, of course. Very simple. Parfitt, Lancaster and Coughlin. It was a great idea, but unfortunately, they never materialised. But there you are. And there was lots of great stories from that, but I won't bore you with all of those. So we're going to have to do the Hammersmith Odeon with an absolute classic. And that is the Roadhouse Blues, the Old Doors number. The Status Quo has certainly given it another twist. Enjoy.

Well, that was a magnificent stage show at the best there, live from the Hammersmith Odeon. Now we're off to Los Angeles to the Coliseum, and this is the band, and this apparently was their final concert, but I doubt it very much because I'm sure they carried on after this one, and it was actually turned into a feature film by probably one of the best directors in Hollywood, that is Martin Scorsese.

0: Thank you.
1: Here, Keith, have you seen the date on these marshmallows? They are well past their sell-by, they're getting old.
2: Then they're like us, man, aren't they?

0: You're rocking with the best in the business.
1: Oh, go blimey. I never heard such a load of old codswallop in all my life.

brand new album out, which is going into, they sort of, you know, slyly put out an advertisement in the newspaper with all sorts of references, and all the aficionados are looking at all the references in there and certain songs hidden away in that advert, which they put out in a free newspaper in Hackney, and the album I think is going to be called Hackney Diamonds. Right, okay, talking about Queen as well, I'll just play Queen there with Adam Lamb, but saw a lookalike group a few weeks ago down at the Leechcliff Hall down here, and that was Gary Mullen and The Works, and that guy is absolutely sensational. If you, again, you always sort of, you know, sort of a bit, you know, sort of nervous when you see some of these lookalike groups. That guy was absolutely spot on. Never seen Freddie Mercury live, but that's probably as near as you're going to get, was to see that performance. And the guys are good. I mean, let's be fair. If you can actually book out two stadium tours in America and go back again 6 months later for another tour, then obviously you're doing something right, because they will not put up with rubbish in those stadiums. I say stadiums. You're not sort of playing, you know, to 20, 30, 40,000. Probably playing, you know, to a couple of thousand, 2,000, 3,000, something like that. Anyway, so where are we going to go now? Well, let's go back to Wembley. We're going to have Jeff Lynne and his Electric Light Orchestra. See, it used to be the Electric Light Orchestra. Now it's Jeff Lynne's Electric Light Orchestra. It doesn't matter whose name is on the title. It is still good stuff from the boys themselves. So, as I say, Wembley, recorded about 2 or 3 years ago, and well, I haven't decided what I'm going to play yet, so it'll be as much news to you as it is to me when the track starts.

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4: Thank you, sir. Yes, I like this question because we are musically in a state of flux. Now, we have, let's take rhythm. You have one, two, chitly how, grurt the sport, and snuffle in the bow. Now that, that is just an ordinary sequence of rhythm which indicates a rhythmic trend of happy or form of self-expressing. But I do think we ought to swing it about a bit. And if we take, I'll give you a little circus on this if I may, in beating, we start off. One, two, triddly in the foe, gretzor, tockley, fiddly, and hauger. Now that sounds a bit abstruse to you, doesn't it?
5: 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I love Dickie. Dickie Art.
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1: There we are, that's Roger Daltrey, and I think you're sounding quite good as well, Roger. So that was The Who from the Royal Albert Hall and Come Together. You're listening to White Cliffs Radio. I'm Dickie Hart. This is the Midweek Music Show. Now, in the mornings, I'm sure you've been listening to, there we have the breakfast bundles on in the morning, which is very simple. We just choose a group or we choose an artist and we play four or five tracks from that artist. But also, this is audience participation time, so we want you to actually contact us and tell us what you want to hear. Tell us the artist, tell us why you want that artist. Maybe just tell a little bit of history about why you like that artist. You know, maybe remind you of school days, your younger days, dating songs that you played at your wedding or whatever. It must be something, you know, there's going to be a reason why you like those particular songs. Or maybe, you never know, you might just like those songs and like that artist. As simple as that. So then send it through here to White Cliffs Radio. And next thing you know, you could be part of the Breakfast Bundle Club here on White Cliffs Radio. Now we're off to, not quite sure where this is, I think it's probably New York. It's with Sting, it's up on the Unplugged shows, which they did on MTV. And it's a slightly different arrangement here for the Police classic, Walking on the Moon.

0: tune the piano?
1: Of course. I've tuned it to match your voice, madame.
0: Good. Well, let us try a little scale. Do, re, mi, fa, sol, la, ti, do. Now you play. Perfect.
2: Motorhead, rockabilly.

Can't be a bit of Joe Brown and a ukulele orchestra, can you, playing the wonderful Motorhead's Ace of Spades? Right, we're off to Hungary now with Queen. But this particular Queen concert, the lead singer was Paul Rodgers, he of Free and also Bad Company. So again, they had a bit of a mixture of Queen songs and some songs from Bad Company and also from Free. And this is an absolute corker. Very simple. I feel like making love. Not my words. That is Paul Rodgers' words. Sit back and most definitely enjoy.

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And that was Queen with Adam Lambert. And I Feel Like Making Love, the old Bad Company track. Is it Bad Company or Free, one or the other? I'm not quite sure, but it doesn't matter. They were still an absolute corker from the boys themselves. Right, earlier on this year, back in July, I went with my wife, we went to Maastricht in Holland to see André Roux in concert. And what a sensational concert that was. And he always has special guests. And next, the young lady I'm going to play was one of his special guests. I won't go into all the medical history, but the girl is obviously destined to be a big star. She was won the Voice in Holland, the junior voice, I should say. She's 15 years of age, and she stood up in front of £43,000. Yeah, no, 43,000 people, and she sang this magnificent song. It's in French. I don't know what it's all about, but my son explained it to me. It's all to do with love, losing love, and, you know, finding love. It's as simple as that. But just listen to this girl's voice, 15 years of age, a name of Emma Cook, and you are going to be hearing this lady in years and years to come. There's no doubt about it. She is going to be a big, big star. So we're off to Maastricht 2023 with the André Roux and his Johann Strauss Orchestra.

0: Vamos.
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0: A couple of tracks there from André Roux and the Maastricht concert. One from this year and one from 2 years ago. So the young lady there, Emma Cook, and I'm sure you'll be hearing a lot more about her. And obviously you know precisely who the second one was because André introduced himself, and that was Trini Lopez. Okay, I promised you Dire Straits, and Dire Straits we shall have.
1: Okay, let's have a go at the single. Song about a jazz band, partly. A song called The Sultans of Swing, because the band, that's what the band was called, Sultans of Swing. Okay.

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1: Hi, everybody. This is Jeff Hyman, your host for Somewhere in Time. I like to call my show Candy for the Ear and Food for the Brain because it's an hour of great music blended with the stories behind it. I present shows about different genres of music, from rock to disco, country, and folk. 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It's kind of like a box of chocolates. You never know what you're going to get. So join me every Thursday night at 5 p.m., right here on White Cliffs Radio.
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4: You are physically repulsive, intellectually retarded, you're morally reprehensible, vulgar, insensitive, selfish, stupid. You have no taste, a lousy sense of humor. And
5: oh, you are awful, but I like you.
6: European countries are much more laid back than ours, you know. You can hear it even in the sirens. Like British sirens, traditionally very, very functional. He's sort of like, out of the way. More than my job's worth. Which to me always denotes disappointment. Although you never hear them go the other way, do you? There he comes. Oh, there he goes. European sirens, much more laid back, aren't they? Like, you know, they're sort of like... Yeah? It sort of says, yeah, there is an emergency, but let's enjoy the ride. In fact, the French ones are like this. And that's just the bit you hear as they go past. If you listen to it all down the street, it's like this.

0: But if you're thinking about repressed Englishness, right, then you haven't got too far to go with Downton Abbey. Now, with Downton, you know, Downton is sort of, it's a phenomenon, isn't it? But not a great deal happens. I watched an episode of Downton and moss was growing on a butler in real time. It's glaciers shooting past the window, and the theme tune itself is quite dull. I can't actually play you the theme tune, obviously from copyright issues. I have to do a kind of a sneaky version of it. Sounds roughly right. But the thing is, I prefer the Jamaican dub reggae version.
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0: I wouldn't fight the idea of a second footman, m'lady. You're too tall to be a footman. No footman should be over 6 foot one.
1: I'm 5 foot nine. Check it. Check it.
0: El Rasta!
2: Have you done something jolly with your hair?
3: What's it to be? Lobster? Duck? Or asparagus?
4: Give me the lobster, man! Me no one, no asparagus!

0: yum.
1: What kind of spoon is this?
2: A bouillon spoon.
1: Me knew it was a bouillon spoon. Me knew it was a bouillon spoon.
2: May I ask why you are holding Lady Sybil's biscuit jar?
3: Jar! Rastafari!
4: Rastafari! Well done! You've been a fantastic audience. Have a great night. And a very good night. Thank you.
5: There we are. Something a little bit different. That was Bill Bailey and his interpretation of various police sirens, etc. And nice version there of Downton Abbey. Personally, I like Downton Abbey, I must admit. I love that line, though. I wouldn't say no to a second footman, m'lady. I think I'm going to have to find use for that one a little bit later in another show. But most important, the question is, what is a bouillon spoon? If you know the answer, please let us know here on Wycliffe's Radio. A bouillon spoon. I feel my life is not complete because I don't know what a bouillon spoon is and I don't possess one. Right, now we're off to the Concert for George, which is a tribute concert to George Harrison. And we've already heard from this young lady's father, Joe Brown. This is his daughter, Sam Brown, a very good singer in her own right. And she's singing The Horse to the Water, which actually is the very last song that George Harrison actually recorded. And he recorded that with Jules Holland and his Rhythm and Blues Orchestra. But we are going to play the Sam Brown version from the concert. And actually, it is a very, very good song. And basically, Sam Brown is a very, very good singer. Enjoy.

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1: Could I have a phony bell parfait, please?
2: You want all the trimmings?
1: What?
2: Well, I mean, you want the vanilla, the strawberry, or what?
1: Vanilla.
2: You want the raspberry syrup?
1: Yes, please.
2: You want it a bit of chocolate, eh?
1: Oh, yes. I like all that.
2: Crush the nuts?
1: No, laryngitis.

And that was a rather excellent duet there between Carole King and James Taylor. Will you still love me tomorrow? Yes, a question that we've asked many times. Right. Now, I did ask a question a bit earlier, and someone has responded to me. Thank you there for James. James has texted me through, so I know precisely now what a bouillon spoon is. Very simple. A bouillon spoon is intended for soup, traditionally for clear broth-based soups, as its name implies, and for the jellied soup, such as mandolin, it is also a round, bowled spoon rather than an oval, bowled spoon. Its curved design makes it easy to fit round the edge of a soup bowl. There you are. See, not only do we play some great music here on this particular show, we also educate you as well. Right, about right time for another, possibly two, possibly three tracks. It's about time we had the Rodster. And Rod's got the answer to that burning question. Yes, it's true. Blondes have more fun.

And thank you, Rod, for answering that burning question about Bronze. Do they have more fun? Right, so that's the end of tonight's Midweek Music Show here on Whitefish Radio. And I'll be back again later in the week. I'll be also back again on Breakfast with Johnny Kay doing the Breakfast Bundles that go back to the Concert for George, leaving you with Joe Brown, a wonderful song, and it'll be joined on stage by everybody who was there, the likes of Eric Clapton, Ringo Starr, Paul McCartney, Jeff Lynne, and a whole host of other

0: I love Dickie. I love Dickie. Dickie Art.
1: 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I say, what in the name of Jesse James do you suppose that is?
0: I am deeply Dickie about Dickie Art.
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Greetings, music lovers, and welcome along to the Themed Hour Radio Show with Albert Dean. I hope that you're feeling fit and well, as always. And today's theme, have you got any ideas what it is? If you have, get in touch with me. Send an email, get in touch through Facebook, or leave me a message in Messenger. Here's another clue for you. Back to 1975 now. The follow-up to You Ain't Seen Nothing Yet by Bachman Turner Overdrive. This one, I've got to be honest with you, I prefer it. It's Roll On Down the Highway.

Mantuna Overdrive, formed from the remnants of Canadian band The Guess Who of course had a hit with American Woman in 1970. That's Roll On Down the Highway from 1975. And it's part of our theme today on the Themed Hour radio show. Well done to Roller Skating Hill, Pat Mowins Kirk and Edison Lighthouse. So far, the ladies are outstripping the men, that is for sure. 3-0 to the ladies, who've identified what the theme is. We'll tell you what the theme is after our next track. And I wonder if you can remember what advert this came from.

Yankees nodding his cap to old good old Freddie Mercury at the end there. What a great record. And Brian May, of course, taking a little break from Queen with Everything I Do Is Driven By You. And if you remember correctly, that was an advert for Ford Motor Cars sometime during the 1990s. Well, we've had a few more correct answers into our theme. Congratulations. Well done, Johnny B. Good. Dave, George Harrison, Evans as well, and also Tracy from Leeds. All correctly identifying that the theme today is driving. Now, I can just imagine this group driving around the streets of LA in the late 60s in a split-screen VW camper van. It's Candide. This is On the Road Again.

I just had a message through from Lorna. She said that record reminds her of her dad so much. Hope it's brought back happy memories for you, Lorna. Candy from 1968 and On the Road Again. Coming up after our next track, it's time for our first quiz, which is Beat the Intro. But before that... From 1984, it's The Cars and Drive.

0: great record, but sadly it always reminds me of being the backdrop to the video of the Ethiopian famine of 1984 and 1985, The Cars and Drive.
1: Beat the intro.
0: Indeed, it's time for our first little quiz. We've got two quizzes for you. Got a theme tune teaser. No, we haven't. We've got a lyric teaser coming up a little bit later, but now it's time for Beat the Intro. It was a hit in 1978. Do you know who it was by and what it was called? If you do, let me know that you know. Time to take a trip with the Jolly Boys on an outing. We're going to Margate for the day. Del Boy and Rodney are hugging up the back seats, but we don't mind. We're on the buzz. It's the Tom Robinson Band on the Themed Hour Radio Show with our theme today of driving.

You could choose to lose the two of us. Ain't nobody know when you're acting right or wrong. No one knows.

The Tom Robinson Band, down 2468 motorway. Did you know that he actually bought his first Luton van off Johnny Walker in 1976? When Johnny Walker left the BBC and decided to go and try his luck in San Francisco, he sold all his DJ equipment and, you know, most of the things in his house as well. And he sold his Luton van, which he used to use for his mobile work. And Tom Robinson was the person who bought it. And a year later, he was having hit singles and trudging around in that good old trusty Luton van. Right, let's get back to our Beat the Intro. Roller Skating Hill correctly identified it, as did John Owens, Dave Evans as well, and also Tracy. They all knew that this was Driver 67 by Car 67. Not the other way around.

company was based in Birmingham. I think so. Car 67 by Driver 67. A great record from 1978. Well, our next track from this group were definitely not based in Birmingham. I think they were more likely to be living life in the fast lane in Los Angeles. On our themed hour radio show today, it's the Eagles.

Oh, the Eagles from 1976 and Life in the Fast Lane. What a great song that is. And talking about Life in the Fast Lane, there'll be many of you driving around this weekend, with it being a bank holiday weekend, of course. And I hope that you can get in the Fast Lane, and I hope that you can drive at a reasonably safe speed, because my experiences of driving to seaside resorts or country venues during a bank holiday are not great. You're usually stuck in traffic for ages. And if you've got kids in the back, they're complaining because they've got nothing to do. And it's not the greatest time to go driving, that's for sure. I like nice, clear, open roads to have a drive in. And I don't think you'll get them this weekend anyway. But if you are out and about, take it easy. Another person who liked driving, he also liked flying as well, if my memory serves me right, is Gary Numan. And this was a number one for him way back in 1979. It's Cars.

It was so far ahead of its time, wasn't it? Back in 1979, Gary Numan, and he was famous for wearing those boiler suits as well, if you remember, those black boiler suits. Number one single for him then, and that's Cars. The themed hour radio show this week, of course, is all about driving. And I think that we all have a track that when we hear it on the radio, we must turn it up because it is probably either our favourite or one of our favourite driving tracks. And for me, it's got to be this one. What a record this is. One of the best driving tracks I have ever come across in my life. Golden Earring on the Themed Hour Radio Show. And this is Radar.

0: I'll never forget them performing that on Top of the Pops, and the drummer, once he got to that final beat, actually leaped over his drum kit onto the stage at Top of the Pops. What a great appearance that was, and what a great record. Radar Love from Golden Earring, here today, of course, on the Themed Hour radio show, and our theme today is driving.
1: There was a song we used to sing.
0: Indeed, and now for our second quiz. It's a lyric quiz today, and the lyric goes like this. I bought it in Primrose Hill from a bloke from Brazil. It was made in 59 in a factory by the Tyne. It says Morris on the door. The GPO owned it before. I drive it for my job. The governor calls me a slob. It's a word you don't hear very often, isn't it? But I don't really care. Give me some gas and the open air. Do you know what that lyric is? Well, if you do, please let me know, and I'll let everybody else know that you know. Now, this is a good track, another great driving track. It's Immaterial.
2: Now just get in and close the door.

0: It's a great record, and the follow-up was pretty good as well. That was called Ed's Funky Diner, not quite as successful as Driving Away From Home by It's Immaterial. And the voice of the guy who does the lead vocals, I always found it a bit eerie. He always sounded a little bit like Vincent Price to me. I'm sure he could have made it as one of these ghoulish type actors in films. I don't know eventually what he ended up doing. But cracking song that is, Driving Away From Home. Great 1980s song on our theme today, which is of course driving. How did you do with the lyric teaser? Well, not so well. I didn't get one correct answer through to this. Sounds like me in the morning trying to get the old jalopy going. It's madness and driving in my car.
1: I've been driving in my car. It's not quite a Jaguar.
0: My name's mate.

It was a sort of novelty area for Madness then, wasn't it? They had hits like Baggy Trousers, if you remember, and that one, Driving in My Car, and also House of Fun as well. And then all of a sudden, they just changed and they became a bit more serious with great records like Our House, and I can name several others if I could just think of them, but I can't. But what a great back catalogue they've got. And I think they're still touring now, if I'm not

Oh, the Rolling Stones there on Route 66. And, you know, I was listening to that record and it made me think about films that have had great car chases in or have been about driving. And, of course, Bullet. Steve McQueen had one of the iconic car chases of all time. But for me, the TV series, The Sweeney, in an episode called Stoppo Driver, which featured the guy in it who later went on to star in The Bill. And he was called Cooney in The Sweeney. And when he sat in the car and he put his driving gloves on, I remember Jack Regan and George looking at him and thinking, oh yeah, who's this cowboy? And then they got involved in a car chase with a Mark II Jag. And it is the best car chase I have ever seen. It was outstanding. And it is available on YouTube as well if you want to have a look at it, if you like your car chases. But more recently, I remember a film which my son put me onto, which became very popular, and that was called Baby Driver. And they use this as the theme music today.

there to play that bit at the very end, taken from the iconic album Bridge Over Troubled Water, Simon and Garfunkel and Baby Driver. Penultimate track on today's programme of the Themed Hour radio show. We've been featuring tracks which are all about driving, and this is a cracker from Sniffin' the Tears from 1979.

driver's seat. What were the record buying public of 1979 thinking? That made number 43 in our charts back in 79. Should have been a much bigger single for sure. Driver's Seat by Sniffin' the Tears. Now, our final track that we've got for today, I'm going to say a big happy birthday to one of our listeners, Gavin Morris. And I know that Gavin is a very big fan of this particular group. So I thought we'd finish the programme off today with Don't Drive My Car by Status Quo. Take care of yourselves, everybody. God willing, we'll be back together again, same time, same place next week, for more great music here on the Themed Hour Radio Show.

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0: And welcome along, everybody. I hope that you're feeling fit and well, as always. And what is the theme going to be for today's show? We start things off, of course, with The Beatles. And Your Mother Should Know. What a cracking album track that is. And now, it's time for our second one to give you a clue to this week's theme.
1: She's crazy like a fool.

I think that that was one of the first 12-inch singles ever released. Don't think it was the first. I think the first was Disco Beatlemania, but I may be wrong. I usually am, as those of you who regularly listen to this programme do know. We've had about 4 or 5 answers through already for the correct theme. Well done to those of you. I'll get back to that in just a moment to see if I get time to write down everybody who's got the theme right. Always great to hear from you, of course, on the programme. And the way to get in touch with me is by email to Albert on the radio at btinternet.com, or if you're on Facebook, just follow my Facebook page, which is Albert Dean on the Radio, and you can contact the show via Messenger that way. Those of you who know me, of course, can also get in touch with me on my own WhatsApp account. Now, the theme, next one coming up, let me have a look and see for you. Will this one swing it? For those of you who are not quite sure, you know what? I think it will. Back to the late 1970s now, with a bit of a rarity, actually, from ABBA, because the boys are singing the vocals on this one. It's called Does Your Mother Know?

Oh, that is such a good record. One of my favourite ABBA singles from the late 1970s, Does Your Mother Know, made number 4 in the charts during the late 1970s. Now, we've been getting some correct answers coming through with regards to our theme today. Edison Lighthouse got it, Roller Skating Hill got it, Johnny B. Goode got it, and Tracy Wilson as well. But I'm sure there are others out there who know what that theme actually is. And if you do, you know, get in touch with me and let me know. Get in touch through WhatsApp, email, or on Messenger as well. Be good to hear from you this morning here on the Themed Hour Radio Show on Dynamic Radio Gold. I'll tell you what, back in the 60s, I remember this well, and I thought, I don't think I'd have liked to have worked for Matthew & Son. Cat Stevens with his debut chart single. He was to have many more, of course, but this is one of his best. What time do you have to be up then for work, Cat?

it's a cracking record. You know, that record, let me see if my memory's any good. It's 60 years old, actually, next year. I was just trying to work it out in my head. I used to be able to do these things so quickly. Nowadays, it's not quite the same, and I don't know why. But next year, definitely, it's 60 years old. A record which is over 50 years old, actually, 54 years old now, was a number one in 1972, and it's the first time we were associated with the genius Georges Moroder. He actually produced, and I think he wrote this as well, for Chicory Tip, our number one single in 72, Son of My Father. And the theme today, of course, is family relations. And well done to everybody who got it right, and so quick you were as well.

0: It's quite a catchy little tune, isn't it? I remember when it came out in 1972, I wasn't so keen on it. I listen back to it now, and it's a nice reminder of the 70s. Number one single for Chicory Tip there, and Son of My Father. Right, coming up right now, going to test those brain cells a bit. Let's have a little go and see if you can identify our Beat the Intro.
1: Beat the Intro.
0: Right, I'm going to play you 3 seconds, well, almost 4 seconds of our Beat the Intro to see if you can get it. I think that's fairly easy. What about you? Have another go. When I look on Facebook, there's something that I've come across on Facebook. They give you these little videos going across the screen and you can click on them. And it's a couple from America and a guy and his wife. And his wife stands in the background and she's got fantastic facial features. And he goes, I want you to get this lyric. Can you get it in one beat? And he plays just like a quarter of a second of them. But most of them are fairly easy to get, to be honest with you. And his wife goes at the background. She goes, yep, I got that one. And just the expression on a face, and I can't stop watching them. They're absolutely fantastic. I get most of them. Some of them are American based, so it's a little bit trickier. But if you do have Facebook and you do see them, it's like a guy who wears his bobble hat and then his wife is standing in the background and she's got dyed purple hair. It's well worth having a go. Goodness me, I lead a sad life for sure. Our theme today, of course, is family members, and I remember this track being released in 1973. It was the start of the Drifters period where they were successful here in the UK. A Cook and Greenaway composition, like Sister and Brother, on the Themed Hour radio show.

Oh, I love that record. The Drifters, like Sister and Brother. Well, I've been collating the answers which have been coming through with regards to our Beat the Intro, and what shall I say about it? Some people are just so quick. Well done to Tracy Wilson. You were there spot on very, very quickly. Also, Dave, George Harrison Evans, you got it as well, Dave. Well done to you, as did Johnny B. Good. Now, they're the only three that I think, unless I've missed somebody out, I'll check them and see if there's anybody else who identified the Beat the Intro today. But the Beat the Intro today, of course, it is family related, and sometimes some members of our family try to take over and they either get a little bit nosy or a little bit dominant, and that's exactly what Sylvia's mother did back in the day.

Back then they were known as Dr. Hook and the Medicine Show. It was a favourite of my mum's, I remember. Sylvia's Mother, a cracking tune from 1972. Now, I have to be honest with you, this song makes me feel rather sad at times, but it's a cracking tune. Comes from Daniel Boone from 1971. It's called Daddy, Don't You Walk So Fast.

Now, I know some of you may be thinking, goodness me, that's cheesy, typical cheesy 70s stuff. But you know what? Back in the 70s, we were a bit more sentimental, not quite so hard in our opinions. Good record, Daddy Don't You Walk So Fast by Daniel Boone. Now, during the course of the show, we've had songs about mother, we've had ones about dad, we've had them about son, we've had father, we've had sister and brother as well. But you know what? We haven't had anything yet about a cousin. So I think it's about time we remembered our cousins, don't you? And it's a good one from the Marmalade. 1972, this is Cousin Norman.

You know, they were a band that were well known during the 1960s with the big number one, of course, with Obla Dee, Obla Da. But they made some cracking tunes in the 70s as well. Rainbow was particularly good. Cousin Norman was a good one. And I suppose one of the songs they're most well known for, Reflections of My Life, was released in 69, but at the very end of 69. So I class it as a 1970s song. I decided to use the family theme today for Dynamic Radio Gold for a specific reason, because I always feel with the people who listen to my show, and I've got people who've been listening to my shows for 10, 15 years, I always feel like it's our little family. On a Saturday morning, we have our regulars who comment, get in touch about the quizzes, talk about different songs and different things, and I always feel it's like a little family get together, and I hope it continues like that here on Dynamic Radio Gold. Back to the 60s now before our next quiz of the week, which is going to be a lyric teaser.

0: this morning, but if you did have chance to sit down and just listen to the lyrics of that song, well, let's be honest about it. They capture mums and what mums do for you in 3 minutes of great music. Dave Berry there and Mama.
1: There was a song we used to sing.
0: Indeed, it's time for our second quiz of the week now, and it's going to be a short one because the lyric is in the third line. The title is in the third line of the lyric, so I can only give you two lines. No, I would not give you false hope on this strange and mournful day. I'm afraid that's all you're getting for our lyric teaser. Hopefully you'll get it from that. We'll be playing it very, very shortly. Once again, no, I would not give you false hope on this strange and mournful day. If you know that lyric teaser, please get in touch with me and let me know. And the way you can get in touch with me, you can drop an email. And the email goes to albertontheradio@btinternet.com. Or if you've got Facebook, just follow Albert Dean on the radio on Facebook. And then, of course, you can send us a message through Messenger. If you know the lyric teaser today, I think I'm getting some answers through already. You're on the ball. Finally, no, I would not give you false hope on this strange and mournful day if you know our lyric teaser. Right, let's carry on with the songs all about family members. We're going to talk about a brother now. I've got to admit, it's another one of my guilty pleasures. I shouldn't like it, but I do. 1980s Europop. It's Modern Talking, and this is Brother Louie.

Every time I hear that record, it reminds me of a really funny story. I had a friend in the 1980s who was a rep for a record company, and he used to get loads of freebies. And he was such a good friend, he used to pass loads of them on to me. And one of them was like a sports bag, and it had Modern Talking on both sides of it. So I thought, I'll use that sports bag for when I go and play tennis. Anyway, I went for a game of tennis, put my tennis balls in there, and my tennis racket, and my drink and everything, ready to go. And I got to the tennis court, and my mate saw that I'd got this bag with Modern Talking on it. And to say I got some grief was unbelievable. It's so funny, back in the mid-80s. But they were good days, they were. My friend Steve, he was this record rep. And honestly, he got loads of stuff. And it was brilliant. And he just gave me loads of different things. And I've still got most of them as well today. Anyway, let me get back to that lyric teaser. I gave you two lines. I thought, you're not going to get this. It's going to be tricky. Am I wrong? Always, because the listeners of the Themed Hour radio show are just so knowledgeable. Pete Johnson, Tracy Wilson, Roller Skating Hill, Lorna, Dave George Harrison Evans, Johnny B. Good, Edison Lighthouse, you're all there. What can I say? You knew it straight away. It is a great song, though. And it's a debut chart single for Paul Simon after he left Old Arts, standing in the background. Paul decided to go his own way, and this was his first

I never get tired of listening to that song, Mother and Child Reunion by Paul Simon. Cracking tune. I'd like to say a particular thank you to two of our listeners this morning, Pam Owens-Kirk and also Jane Bozian, who lives in Shropshire. Both of them having problems initially to log on to the programme, some issues with the website and Alexa as well. 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Now, if some of you do not know about the MyTuner radio app, it's well worth putting onto your phone or your tablet, because it's got a range of stations on there and it's dead easy to access. 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So a particular thank you to Jane and also to Pam as well. Part of the family here on Dynamic Radio Gold, and of course in particular the Themed Hour radio show. Now, you may remember Joe Brown and the Brothers, spelt double V. They were quite popular in the 1960s. And Joe Brown is an accomplished guitar player in his own right. His daughter, Sam Brown, had a big hit single in the late 80s, I think it was, with a great song called Stop. But Joe was one of those artists who came back in the 70s and had a hit single as well. And it's a good one to play on our family theme show today. This is called Hey Mama. You may not have heard it before, but I think it's a cracking tune.

0: I'd just like to say a massive thank you to everybody who's tuned into the programme today. It's been really good to have you on board. And thank you so much for all the comments which have been coming through, the answers to the quizzes, etc., etc. I shall leave you now with, hopefully, a rather better version of Paul and Linda McCartney singing Uncle Albert.
1: We're so sorry, Uncle Albert.
0: Yes, sorry for the poor quality.
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And greetings, music lovers, and welcome to another broadcast of the Themed Hour Radio Show with me, Albert Dean. I'm here with you for the next hour or so, playing some great music today. Subutio Tim, though, he's always up bright and early. He's been in touch with me just. He says, is the theme today to do with artists in the name of the song? Good guess, that one, Subutio Tim. Sadly, not right, but I see where you're coming from. You're thinking of Queen in Dancing Queen. Hopefully this one will give you all a bigger clue. If you know what the theme is, you know I love...

Hi, and welcome to One Hit Wonder Show, or the One Hit Wonder Show, I suppose, to give it its proper title, with me, Gord Cooper, turning on the tunes, as they say. And that's what it's all about, in making you, for the next hour, enjoy the music that I'm going to be playing. Now, with it being One Hit Wonders, enjoy may be sort of too strong a word on occasions. Because you know what one hint... struggling to speak already. That's a bad sign. Only 4 minutes into the show. Yeah, you've got to be able to speak if you're a DJ or a presenter on the radio, haven't you, really? Yes, some of the songs that I may be playing, and I don't know whether I will yet, because my playlist is rather fluid, depending on how I feel. But they're all one-hit wonders. Now, by that, I mean bands or solo artists who've had one major hit here in the UK, and then either nothing else at all, or they've had sort of minor hits that haven't either really, as they used to say in the old days, haven't really bothered the charts to any great extent. Most of them are, say, you will know, but there'll be the odd occasional one where I may well fool you. I may get that grey matter sort of tested a little bit with whom the songs may be. Looking down the playlist, the next one, you should be safe. The one after that may be a little... I may have to jiggle it. As I say, fluid. Because looking down, I'm thinking, oh, gosh, you're going to struggle with some of these. You may not. I may be underestimating the calibre of your potential for knowing one-hit wonders. I'm a sort of a connoisseur in one-hit wonders, which is why I'm doing this show. So I'm going to start off with this one. Well, I've started off already, but I'm going to continue, should I say, with this one. This is a little bit of Lena Martell.

One Hit Wonders, the American Breed with their version or their cover of the Amen Corners' Bend Me, Shape Me. And before that, a tricky one. The Indian Reservation was Don Farden. And put your hands up if you thought the one before that, Feeling Groovy, which is actually called the 59th Street Bridge Song, was Simon and Garfunkel. They were never a one-hit wonder. It was definitely their song, but it was a cover by Harper's Bazaar. But it did sound very much like them, I must be perfectly honest. Look at the time, 17 minutes of the show already gone. You're listening to the One Hit Wonder Show with me, Gord Cooper. And normally, or quite often, not normally, because I haven't the last couple of times, because I've been in a good mood recently. Which is unusual, I must be honest. This isn't the first one. This isn't the first episode of this show that I've done. I've done quite a few in the series already. And looking at the amount of one-hit wonders I've got left, I should be doing quite a few more as well. And on occasions, I give you half a dozen. Well, I give you 10 points normally. And then during the show, I try to claw them back by asking you to guess who various artists are. But this good mood is continuing. And I think it's obviously a lull before the storm, because I can't see it going on indefinitely. But while it is, make the most of it, because I'm not going to try and get any point. Well, I might try to get the odd one, but that will put you in a deficit rather than a credit. And I don't mind that, and you won't mind that, just for the odd one. But I'm not going to do it for this one. The next one we may try and sneak. It will certainly get your brains going, because, again, there was a few versions of this, the song going around. But let's go. Are you ready to disco again? I know that's showing me age. No one discos anymore, do they? Thank goodness for that, I hear you always say. But for those of the youth that do, disco along to this one. This is the Hughes Corporation, and they want to rock your boat.

Another trio of nice sounds from December 73. First Bob Dylan and the Band from Planet Waves and Tough Mama. Let me tell you about the night he wrote Tambourine Man in My House as we kept playing Can I Get a Witness is the headline. Who wrote it? Al Aronovic. I think he was the guy who introduced Bob and later on the Beatles to, funny things that you smoke, but the less said about that, the better. Underneath the Bob Dylan piece, there's an advert for the new album by Madeline Bell, you know, the lady singer from Blue Mink. She was solo with an album called Coming At Ya, which was arranged, produced and all that kind of stuff by none other than John Paul Jones of Led Zeppelin. And apparently it's turned out to be something very special, and it features her new single, I'm So Glad, not the old blues tune written by Skip James and famously covered by Cream. No, this was a completely different tune. Mostly a cappella, wasn't it? Nice stuff. And then, lordy lordy, we had a Christmas tune from Mr. Elton John. His Christmas single was Step Into Christmas, rather overshadowed by Slade and Wizards Christmas tunes in 1973. I think it only got to number 20 in the charts. It's reviewed here. It's a jolly performance with an amusing B-side, and I played the B-side actually, instead of Stepping to Christmas. That was Ho Ho Ho, Who'd Be a Turkey at Christmas? Well, plenty, I think. Let's move on quickly, shall we? Because we're on the singles reviews page now. As per usual in the Melody Maker, there's not many worth playing, to be honest. One that is comes from Geordie. Yes. Now, quickly, somebody shout out, oh, you know the lead singer of Geordie ended up in AC/DC? Yes, that being Brian Johnston. But their new single was Black Cat Woman. Now, after some big singles earlier in 73, their Electric Lady effort had only reached number 31. So I suppose they were pinning their hopes on Black Cat Woman going higher. But it didn't trouble the chart scorers whatsoever. Although it's all kind of hard rocking and energetic, the lyrics are terrible, which was the case with most of Geordie's songs, to be honest. But anyway, here we go, Geordie, Black Cat Woman, ow, etc.

back in the days when British rock was the best, don't you think? Late 1973 there, three new singles. Firstly, Geordie with Black Cat Woman, a bit corny, influenced by Arthur Brown the Sweet and All Stations to Top of the Pops. Well, I don't think they got on to Top of the Pops, although I remember seeing them do it on Liftoff with Aisha, but that didn't help much. But then somebody who did get onto Top of the Pops with their new single were Rod Stewart and the Faces. Pool Hall Richard, classic tune. I bought that single and it was marvellous. Especially the beer bottles breaking at the end. Yes. Finally, it was Strider, a new group who made a couple of albums back then. Esther's Place was their new single on the GM label. A popular band down Wardour Streetway and the Marquee. No-nonsense healthy rock and roll, but not much in the way of originality. Their guitarist, Gary Granger, wasn't it, ended up playing with Rod Stewart in his band after Rod left the Faces a year or two later. I don't just throw this thing together, you see. Well, I do, actually. Moving on, here's another new single. It's from Badfinger, who in 1971, 72 were very, very big news indeed. But then they'd left the Apple label, signed up with Warner Brothers, and they'd endured a very frustrating time with legal writs being flung backwards and forwards. But finally, they got a single out on Warner Brothers, and it wasn't a hit. Despite having a driving beat and powerful guitars and being good dancing material, it was called Love Is Easy, and I think it's Joey Mullen doing the lead vocal on this.

Well, that couldn't be anybody else but Melanie, could it? With a revival of the old Goffin and King number, Will You Still Love Me Tomorrow? I remember Johnny Walker playing that all of the time on his lunchtime show back in 1973, and it only got to about number 29 in the charts, so perhaps DJ Power on Wonderful Radio 1 was a bit overrated, I don't know. Or maybe it was just that voice. You know, people got irritated by that voice, the vibrato on it. Never mind. Before Melanie, you heard Clifford T. Ward. His new single was out called Scullery from his Mantelpiece album. And it's all very gentle and lovely with Cliff's usual wordplay. But on the other side was a ballad called To an Air Hostess. And he fell in love with one, apparently. And I'd like to dedicate that to Pam out there in Australia. Haha, Badfinger with Love Is Easy. Started off that trio of top tunes from December 1973, because we're going through the Melody Maker from this week in November/December 1973. It's actually dated 1st of December, but it would have been on the newsstands a couple of days before that. And it had a free ride at the time, did Melody Maker, because there was some kind of publisher strike at the NME, which meant that the New Musical Express wasn't published between mid-November and early January. So all you got was Melody Maker. Oh, and Sounds, I suppose, as well. I forget about Sounds. But once again, I'm digressing here. Let's move on. Here's another great British band of the time, Manfred Mann's Earth Band. Their new album, Solar Fire, gets a full page ad here. So here's a track from it, and it's called In the Beginning, Darkness.

Wasn't that just the grandest track you've ever heard? Quite possibly my favourite song in this 3-hour show. Roxy Music, their third album was out, Stranded, it was called. And it's got a full-page ad here. The first Roxy album without Brian Eno, but it didn't seem to matter at the time. Maybe not as weird as the first two LPs, but the songs were fantastic. And that's one of the best on the LP. A Song for Europe, it was called. And Brian Ferry hadn't gone too far down the kind of smoocherama road at the time. And Stranded could well be their best LP, I think. And it got to number one in the charts as well. Before Roxy, it was Jonesy and their second album called Growing. The first one with new drummer, Richard Plug Thomas, who went all the way back to the 1960s with Breakthrough, if anybody remembers them. Richard unfortunately passed away earlier this year, so that was a tribute to him there. Jonesy with Know Who Your Friends Are, indeed, from the Growing album. Great band, should have been big. Manfred Mann's Earth Band started off that little batch of tunes there with In the Beginning, Darkness, from their wonderful classic album Solar Fire. But now for something completely different, here's Linda Lewis, songbird who'd been around for several years before finding success with her Rockadoodledoo single earlier in 1973 and the album that it came from, Lark. She was now following that up with Fathoms Deep. And according to the ad, she comes of age with an album of consummate assurance. Makes it sound like some kind of insurance firm, doesn't it? But no, it's got an album, Fathoms Deep, and here's a track from it showing off her vocal range. It's called Goodbye Joanna.

Cockney Rebel, before they were called Steve Harley and Cockney Rebel, you see. And their first album, The Human Menagerie, really great, quirky album. And from it you heard a song called Muriel the Actor. And again, it gets advertised here, and they're on tour, fuel permitting. I had to wait till the following year for their big breakthrough, commercial-wise, but they were great right from the off. And they followed on from Linda Lewis and Goodbye Joanna from her Fathoms Deep album. But let's kick out the jam, shall we? Here are Bees Make Honey, pub rock pioneers. I think they came across from America and started playing pubs. And there was a gap in the market. And, you know, from that, the whole pub rock scene, and then onto punk rock, a new wave happened. And their first album for the EMI label, and in fact, I think it was their only album, was called Music Every Night. And, well, they've got bloodshot eyes.

Now that's more like it, you rockers. Firstly, you heard Biggs Make Honey and Bloodshot Eyes from their Music Every Night album. Then it was a band from Wolverhampton, Slide, of course. And there's a full page ad for their Christmas single, Merry Christmas, Everybody. And I bet even they couldn't believe how that took off. But I flipped it over and played the B-side track that ended up on their Old New Borrowed and Blue album, released in the new year of 1974. That was Don't Blame Me, with Noddy doing all his silly voices and things like that. At least he didn't burp on that one. And then it was Alice Cooper, when there was still a band, not just a bloke. A clown like Alice, says the headline on the album's review page, because the new Alice Cooper album was out, called Muscle of Love. Viewed as a disappointment following Billion Dollar Babes, and it didn't really sell that many. Came in a kind of cardboard pizza-like box as the packaging, which was very awkward to try and put it on your shelf, along with all your other albums in the collection, you see. Very irritating indeed. Anyway, Woman Machine was the track from Muscle of Love, which, despite what you might have thought, referred to the heart. Yes, all right, Alice. Now, underneath the Alice Cooper review, you've got a headline that says Asprey Giant. Who could that be? Yes, Bruce Springsteen. His second album was out, The Wild, the Innocent and the East Street Shuffle. And of course, he'd been having loads of hype about being the new Bob Dylan and, well, he's the Messiah. It was all very hysterical. And then his first album flopped. The second one was out, and that didn't do very well either. It gets a hysterical review here. The Clods will next call Bruce Springsteen a Van Morrison copyist. But next year, they'll be calling some unsuspecting talent the new Bruce Springsteen. Vitriol, my friends, belongs in the chemistry laboratory, not in a newspaper. Bruce Springsteen is a giant talent, says a reviewer. Who's GB? Don't know. Anyway, the second side is apparently A Dream. One of the songs on that side is The Incident on 57th Street. Goes on for almost 8 minutes. So I'll probably go for a cup of tea now while you listen to Bruce.

down the street. You called down, hey little hero, summer's long, but I guess it ain't very sweet around here anymore. Jane sleeps in sheets damp with sweat. Johnny sits up alone and watches her dream on.

Are you still there? I must admit, I'm not a Bruce Springsteen fan and never have been. I don't know, it's all very over the top and, you know. It's like, you know, anybody who lives in New York City needs to have all their entire lives written down and eulogised. I just don't get him and I never have. But that was Incident on 57th Street by Mr. Springsteen. And it's followed up by Steeler's Wheel. They were much more my cup of tea from their album Fergusley Park. You heard a finely crafted song called Blind Faith. One of the best British albums of the year, it says here. And who am I to disagree with that? One album that lots of prog heads had been looking forward to was the new double album from Yes, Tales from Topographic Oceans. And, well, to say it was a bit of a disappointment is maybe an understatement. Four sides, four tracks, all clocking at about 20 minutes each. And, you know, it was a concept about Eastern Shastric scriptures and things like that, which flew over the heads of virtually everybody apart from John Anderson, the singer. Personally, my favourite side is Ritual, Nous Sommes du Soleil, on side four. But I'm going to play the closing part of side three, which rejoiced in the moniker of The Ancient Giants Under the Sun. Because after about 12 or 13 squiggly minutes of rim shots on the drums and atonal guitar, a song actually appeared with some nice acoustic stuff and, you know, John Anderson doing his usual doodly-doodly sweetness stuff. And, well, here is the conclusion, I'll call it, of The Ancient Giants Under the Sun. It's Yes.

There you go. Yes, the end part of the ancient giants under the sun, from Tales from Topographic Oceans. And that's probably more than enough that you need to listen to from that particular album. So let's come back down to earth and go a bit more funk here with a track from a band called Clancy, who in December 73 hadn't actually released any records, but they'd got a half-page Clancy file, kind of questionnaire thing that the Melody Maker had in every issue. And now Clancy featured Ernie Graham, who'd been in several bands earlier on, Help Yourself, and people like that. And the bass player was actually called Colin Bass, or Colin Bass probably, and had been signed up by Island Records. They didn't release any records until 1974, but here it is, their debut single. It's called Back on Love. It's Clancy.

Nice stuff. Another trio of top tunes from December 1973 there. Firstly, it was Clancy. Well, actually, I say December 73. That record didn't come out until the following year. But, as I say, they're featured in the Melody Maker that we're going through. And made a couple of albums, did Clancy, without ever taking off. Despite being pretty popular, probably only in London, though. Amongst those who know. Never got through to the wider public. Not bad at all. Back on Love by Clancy. They were followed by Fantasy. Paint a Picture is the album. Fantasy are the artists. And, well, it seems a lot more kind of 1971 than 73, to be honest. But it's not a bad album at all. Out on Polydor at the time. Politely Insane was the track I played from Paint a Picture. And it was rather nice, wasn't it? As was the following track, which was, of course, Mr. Kevin Ayers, the unmistakable voice of Kevin Ayers there. Still looking for a commercial breakthrough. He'd left Harvest Label and signed with Island. And his new LP was The Confessions of Dr. Dream. And there's a small interview here with Kevin. He says, "I don't know why I keep inviting people like Mike Rattledge and Robert Wyatt to play on my albums. They never invite me to play on theirs." His ex-Soft Machine mates, you see. But he got plenty of great musicians playing with him, like Ollie Halsall and Michael Giles, Jeff Richardson, John Perry from Caravan, Lol Coxhill, the saxophonist, Doris Troy, the singer. But Kevin says, "There's probably going to be a single called Day by Day. I really like the voices here, although I'm not too happy about mine." Well, he sounded just fine to me on Day by Day, Kevin Ayers. And, well, with a Melody Maker that's got 80 pages in, I could probably go on for about another 10 hours, but we're coming rapidly towards the end of the show. In fact, here's the last track I'm going to play. And it's from good old Ronnie Lane, who'd left the Faces a few months previously. And Ronnie Lane changes faces, the typically punning headline here. Some pop stars like to rock, some pop stars like to roll, but little Ronnie Lane has got the gypsy in his soul. Yes, he changed image, and he'd got a great idea of buying a marquee and getting a band together, and then they would just turn up, put the tent up, and play wherever they happened to be. And that's what they tried to do. Ronnie Lane's Passing Show, they called it. Financially disastrous. But Ronnie, in December 73, was all enthusiastic about it all, especially because his first single had been a hit, How Come? And on the other side were two songs, done this one before, and Tell Everyone. And I'm going to finish off by telling everyone. Here's Ronnie Lane. Being a smile.

one of the most underrated musicians and songwriters that we had back in the 70s. Not with us anymore, obviously. The great Ronnie Lane. Go and see Slim Chance, his backing band, who are still preserving his legend with gigs all over the country now. Cracking night out there. So go and see him. But that was Tell Everyone by Ronnie Lane, the B-side of How Come, his first single. And that finishes our trip back to December 1973, courtesy of The Melody Maker. Hope you've enjoyed at least some of the music that you've heard over the last 3 hours. Thanks very much for tuning in to Whitecliffs Radio. Don't forget all of our other fabulous shows that we put together for you with such love and care. But wherever you are, whatever you're doing, have a magnificent week. Try to stay dry, stay warm, stay kind, and until we meet again, remember...

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And on that bombshell, good night.

0: Now then, I know you're excited, but contain yourself, my children. It's time for Mick Capel's Rose-Coloured Glasses.
1: Hello. Come in. Now, it wasn't difficult to find, was it?

Greetings, time travellers, and welcome once again to Rose Coloured Glasses on Mikeless Radio. I'm Mick Capewell, and for the next 3 hours, I'm going to escort you into the time warp machine and take you back to this week in November / December 1973. And we're going to go through the issue of Melody Maker that was on sale back then. It cost the grand sum of 9 pence for a big, thick, 80-page doorstop of an issue. And we're going to play lots of music by the artists, or at least some of them, who are contained within the yellowing, musty pages. Now, 1973, the age of glam, wasn't it? Well, not according to the front page. Rock crisis, shouts the headline. Plastic paper and petrol famine shakes the whole music scene. There isn't enough energy for groups to have electricity at their gigs. There's not enough vinyl or paper to actually make records with. Oh, it's terrible. How will the industry survive? Well, it did, didn't it? And I mean, nowadays, you don't need anything at all. You can just upload an MP3. Anyway, there's a big picture.

0: Andrew Paul and Linda McCartney on the front page of the Melody Maker. Wings Fly.
1: Stop it now, sir. 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The music millions of boppers want to hear. All right, boys.

0: Hello and welcome back to the Dark Side of the Moon, where the atmosphere is as dead as a dodo, but the music is absolutely superb. Particularly, you'll agree, if you bought albums in the 1970s, because that's the kind of era that is at the centre of this show, although we do play stuff from other decades. In fact, we're going to start this week with Tom Petty and his cover version of a Byrds song from 1965. After this...
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Tom Petty from his solo album Full Moon Fever, and I'll Feel a Whole Lot Better, followed by Thin Lizzy from, I guess, their first album, because it was eponymous, and a song called Look What the Wind Blew In. Now Curved Air from often the problematic second album, and a song called Jumbo.

0: Curved Air and Jumbo from their second album, followed by Rory Gallagher from his album Tattoo and a song called Tattooed Lady. There's a lot of them around these days.
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Argent from their album All Together Now, and a piece of music called Pure Love. And like all good prog rock bands, there were various sections of that, like Fantasia and Prelude and Pure Love itself, and one or two others, I believe, as well. Now, back in the 1970s, you know, if you're looking for somewhere to take your Party 7 beer can, remember them? Party 7, it was foul, I wouldn't use it to wash a car. Never mind, it was what we had in those days. Anyway, if you were going out somewhere with your Party 7 back in the 1970s, you might like to try this as an option as to somewhere to go. This is Black Widow.

0: number of people were quite shocked by that song when it came out in 1969. Black Widow and Come to the Sabbath.
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0: That's IQ from their 2000 album Seventh House and a song called Guiding Light. As we go, well, we're going way back with this one, back to the 1960s, and it's the Jefferson Airplane. So we're probably going to need one of these.
1: Cosmic. I mean Sound City, man.

0: the Jefferson Airplane, and a song called We Can Be Together. I'm not sure what album that was from. It comes from a compilation of the number of the house on Fulton Street in San Francisco, where they, I don't know if they rented it or if they just dossed down there. I mean, it was that sort of time, wasn't it? Now, we're off to the sloppy bit in the middle of the Dark Side of the Moon, so things are going to slow down a bit.
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